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1: Too bad everybody wants a wide receiver like that, but that's not how that offense functions. He functions the way the offense needs them to win. He's going to win games. No, he's just fine.
2: Let me get out of the way. Final one. Trevor Lawrence, Jacksonville Jaguars.
1: He's fine. Look, I like the coach. Liam Cohen knows what he's going to do. He's got an offensive mind, and it's just going to take time. The Jaguars need to stick with this guy. It's been a while since they've had a coach that you can say is going to be there for a long time. So he is just fine. You would like to see him make more frequent playoff appearances and playoff victories, but that comes hand in hand with the coach and the play calling set up for him.
2: I know you love your EPA, home team. I should note, CJ Stroud was 12th in total EPA, according to Sumer Sports. Trevor Lawrence was 11th. If you've got the coach, if you've got the system around you, you can be a top 15 quarterback.
1: I need my quarterback taking care of the football, and I need guts. Where's that on the list?
2: 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We are still not quite sure what the head coach of LSU said at the podium at SEC Media Days, but we are going to try to decipher it. 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
10: I'm John Ryder. After the major addition of LeBron James, the 76ers will add another veteran. Latavius Caldwell-Pope plans to sign a one-year deal with Philadelphia after agreeing on a buyout with Memphis, reports ESPN's Shams Charania. Switching gears to baseball, and the Dodgers going for a fourth straight win, their 67th win of the season. They lead the Mets 4-1 in the sixth in Queens. Rangers have a 5-1 lead on the Mariners in the sixth in Texas. Texas currently a game and a half first place lead on Seattle. Astros going for a fifth straight win. They're shutting down the White Sox 3-0 in the seventh on the south side. Hunter Brown working on a two-hit shutout. The Pirates getting pounded by the Cubs 10-0 in the seventh. Behind Shota Imanaga working on the shutout. Pete Crow Armstrong, a two-run homer. He has four hits. He's knocked in three. Paul Skeens allowing five runs, struck out 11 over 5 1/3. Final scores in Royals history was made today.
11: And the pitch. Swing and a ball well hit. Left field way back and gone. He's done it. Salvador Perez, number 318 in his career. He's now the Royals franchise leader in home runs.
10: 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Kansas City with a 3-2 win at Detroit. The Yankees beat the Phillies 3-1. The Phillies' fourth straight loss, and the Rays blank the Guardians 3-0. Cleveland's fourth straight loss.

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11: 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Mia O'Brien, Brandon Home Team Leak holding it down in the ATL from 30 for 30 podcast. The betrayal of Shohei Ohtani is the real story behind the scandal that almost ruined it all. On paper, Ipe Mizuhara was Shohei Ohtani's interpreter. But he was so much more than that. They were a team, closer than brothers, until it all went horribly wrong. The betrayal of Shohei Ohtani tells the story of a relationship that detonated into one of sports' biggest scandals. Check out The Betrayal of Shohei Ohtani, the first two episodes, out on Tuesday, July 28th, and then episodes 3 through 6 follow on subsequent Thursdays and Tuesdays. Let's hit today's primetime highlight of the day.
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14: His 121st pitch is called strike three. Dylan Cease has pitched a one-hit shutout. Willier Abreu taps his head.

0: Can't miss game days when the Brewers take on the Rockies Friday, July 24th through the 26th. 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
12: 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Hit us up at 888-SAY-ESPN. That's 888-729-3776. I'm Tim Donnelly. Justin Tinley. I keep wanting to call you Justice, but I think it's just because you've been fair today. I think you've been fair and balanced today. Justin Tinsley, here with me. And I'm just going to jump right into it. There was a few weeks ago, I saw grainy footage. Somebody was like over a fence through a hedge, and it was a giant. It was Aaron Donald working out at the Los Angeles Rams facility. And as a fan of the NFL, I just went like, oh no. It's like the Jurassic Park when the water starts rippling, because

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9: 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Hit us up at 888-SAY-ESPN, 888-729-3776. Justin, I'm wildly excited. That's Justin Tinsley, by the way. I'm Tim Donnelly. I'm wildly excited for this next segment because it means that we're almost to NFL football season. If you're somebody that doesn't mind playing like 12-second training camp clips and trying to dissect them and figure out what they mean, we're already in NFL football season. So with that being said, I am going to unnecessarily judge all of your opinions for this next segment because you're going to lead us off in a version of NFL Rank'em.
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7: 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The top five offenses. Number five.
16: All right, Tim, I'm going with the Cincinnati Bengals here. And I understand, look, the biggest question is, can Joe Burrow be on the field for 17 games? And I get that. But whenever you have Joe Burrow, who is consistently one of the best quarterbacks in the world when he's actually on the field, when you have Ja'Marr Chase, who I believe is the best receiver in football, and then you have T. Higgins, you're always going to be there. But here's the thing. The most important thing is that offensive line. That offensive line last year,

0: Saturday, July 25th, 2026. And this is game night.
1: Clark throws it off Mitchell, who tosses it over her head. And that will do it. 30th anniversary season at this WNBA All-Star Game with the brightest of today celebrating with the legends of yesterday. It's Team Spoon who takes down Team Coop.
2: 30th anniversary WNBA season, but it really feels like something new is happening with the WNBA. That highlight courtesy of ABC. This is game night on ESPN Radio, the ESPN app, and Sirius XM Channel 80, presented by Progressive Insurance. I'm Tim Donnelly. Justin Tinsley has been with us all night. And for this segment, we are joined as well by Michael Vopel, covers the WNBA amongst many other things for ESPN.com. And that includes, obviously, the WNBA All-Star Game tonight, which was won, as you just heard, by Team Spoon over Team Coop. Michael, we appreciate the time. Thank you very much for jumping on after the game. I mentioned it feels like there's something big happening with the WNBA, and an All-Star festivity is going to be a lot to do with that. And leading the way is Kathy Engelbert. So a lot of the conversation has been about the job she's done as commissioner of the league and perhaps how much longer she'll be doing that. What kind of job, how do you evaluate the job she's been doing leading the WNBA?
3: You know, I actually think, you know, financially she's done a really good job with the WNBA. When you look at where the league was in 2019 when she took over to where it is now, there's really no comparison. At that point, we had no real

0: to come out of break. We're going to get this remixed by so many different artists that just want to name drop LeBron James. It's game night on ESPN Radio, the ESPN app, Sirius XM Channel 80, presented by Progressive Insurance. Hit us up at 888-SAY-ESPN. That's 888-729-3776. I'm Tim Donnelly, Justin Tinsley here as well. We've been spending the entire commercial break just reminiscing about Allen Iverson, and because that is of the era we all grew up in.
1: Mm-hmm.
0: I can't imagine how many that grew up maybe just a tad bit younger than us that are going to be reminiscing about LeBron James for the rest of their lives. He is that level of player. He has that level of fandom, and he's bringing it to the Philadelphia 76ers. In his Twitter message, his X.com message, where he kind of justified and explained his decision, he did call it his last decision, which I don't think he's under oath when he typed it up, so we have to debate whether it actually is his last decision. Let's hear from ESPN NBA reporter Dave McMenamin on game night on if this will really be LeBron James' last decision.
2: You know what? I've been covering for him for too long to say that. I wish I could say with definitive confidence that this is it and LeBron's going to retire after 25 seasons, but like, let's just play this out. Let's say it goes as well as it possibly can go. He wins a championship next year to get 5. He wins another championship the following year to get 6. He's tied with Michael Jordan. He's going to retire and not play a 26.

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0: The first dunk in the All-Star game since Sylvia Fowles.
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2: Back to baseball, and Royals history was made on Saturday with a perennial All-Star catcher passing Hall of Famer George Brett. Here's how it sounded on 96.5 The Fan.
3: And the pitch. Swing, and a ball will hit. Left field, way back, and gone! He's done it! Salvador Perez, number 318 in his career. He's now the Royals franchise leader in home runs.
1: Number two.
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4: His 121st pitch is called strike three. Dylan Cease has pitched a one-hit shutout. Willier Abreu taps his head for an ABS challenge, but this should be academic on his changeup that appeared to clip the top and did. Dylan Cease, a one-hit shutout with 12 strikeouts.
1: Number one.
2: And Chris, our top sound is from Camden Yards as the Orioles walk off the Braves on WBAL.
5: Dylan Beavers at the plate. The pitch to him. Swing a hard ground ball to the right side. Base hit! Baltimore wins it!
6: John Ryder out here making the best plays of the day sound just that much better. But it doesn't get much better for Sixers fans in this offseason of how they transformed the team in LeBron James, Jaylen Brown, VJ Edgecombe, Joel Embiid, Tyrese Maxey, their lineup. Jonathan Zaslow, ESPN Radio Zone, joined Amber and Ian and thinks LeBron has known his decision for a while.
7: I don't buy that he hasn't known for at least a little while. I can't get behind that. Philadelphia's roster has been what it's been. How much more information gathering is there? We know what the teams were. He knows what the teams were. He knows what the rosters are. I think he's known this for a little bit, and for whatever reason, maybe he was double sure now, so now was the time to finally decide and go through with it, but I think he's probably known that it's Philadelphia for a little while.
6: So the thing about the Sixers, somebody who watches a lot of their games, mentioned from the Philly area. Tyrese Maxey being talked about as a heavily on-ball player, not necessarily true. He thrives more as an off-ball weapon. We saw that when he was playing with James Harden and the like. And the Sixers just needed somebody who could piece together and be a playmaker. And LeBron is more than qualified to be that role. Well, coming up next, what did Caitlin Clark do with the WNBA All-Star Game? It's the Sports Center All Night on ESPN Radio.
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22: Here's Clark. Will she try again? You bet! Caitlin Clark with three logo bombs within the first 3 minutes of this game.
21: A Cy Young hopeful bolsters his case in Boston.
23: Now he's into the windup with two on the clock. The 1-2 pitch. Swing and a miss. He punched him out on a slider.
21: NFL training camps continue to get underway.
24: So he's going through a very strict regimen and process that was similar to what he did when he played. 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
21: A record-setting day for Kansas City.
3: And the pitch. Swing and a ball will hit. Left field way back and gone. He's done it.
21: Plus, more reaction to LeBron's latest decision.
25: The curse is over in Philly, and the process is actually processing. Now you get LeBron James. Now you're looking like a legit title contender.
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26: LeBron making the decision to go to the 76ers on Friday was a move that shook the sports world. And we'll continue to have more perspective on that throughout this show. But the King making the announcement at the time that he did took a bit of the attention away from the WNBA All-Star Weekend. Friday was a fun three-point shootout with AZ Fudd becoming the first rookie to win it. Saturday was the All-Star Game with Team Teresa Weatherspoon against

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2: His 121st pitch is called strike 3. Dylan Cease has pitched a one-hit shutout. Willier Abreu taps his head for an ABS challenge, but this should be academic on his changeup that appeared to clip the top and did. Dylan Cease, a one-hit shutout with 12 strikeouts.
0: Number one.
1: And Chris, our top sound is from Camden Yards as the Orioles walk off the Braves on WBAL.
3: Dylan Beavers at the plate. The pitch to him. Sweet, a hard ground ball to the right side. Base hit! Baltimore wins it!
4: John Ryder out here making the best plays of the day sound just that much better. But it doesn't get much better for Sixers fans in this offseason of how they transformed the team in LeBron James, Jaylen Brown, VJ Edgecombe, Joel Embiid, Tyrese Maxey, their lineup. Jonathan Zaslow, ESPN Radio Zone, joined Amber and Ian and thinks LeBron has known his decision for a while.
5: I don't buy that he hasn't known for at least a little while. I can't get behind that. Philadelphia's roster has been what it's been. How much more information gathering is there? We know what the teams were. He knows what the teams were. He knows what the rosters are. I think he's known this for a little bit, and for whatever reason, maybe he was double sure now, so now was the time to finally decide and go through with it, but I think he's probably known that it's Philadelphia for a little while.
4: Plenty of time left in this NBA offseason to analyze the pros, the cons, the roster decisions going forward of LeBron James and the Sixers. You know, the positive is having that lead table setter. The team was missing that, a passer who knows who to get the ball to at the right time and to make the right pass at the right situation. Still the negative, though, transition defense has to be Joel Embiid, LeBron James, not getting back on defense, probably the fastest. But that wraps up this edition of SportsCenter All Night. To our producer, Justin Sevilella, our technical director is Alex Suhiro. Best week ever, coming up next.
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0: but nobody's seen him. He's been MIA for the last 4 days. We'll see if that comes to fruition there. Let's go. Before we get to the Packers, let's go to the Cardless Talk and Text Line, 800-990-3776. We'll go to Trell, who is part of a behavioral health.
1: Yeah.
0: All right. Part of behavioral health. That's got to be an interesting world there. I feel like that's part of my job here at Good Karma.
1: 100%.
0: Trell, what do you think about this Brewers situation here as they get ready for the trade deadline, aiming for that bye in the playoffs?
2: I believe, and I've been saying this for a little while now, I've seen a championship for the Packers a few different times. I've seen a championship with the Bucks about 5 years ago. I've never seen a championship or anything of consequence with the Brewers. And even though Mark A has done some great things of changing the culture since he's been here, I believe that he's never done the necessary things for going for it all the way. And last time we emptied the firm out, it was to get CeCe, mm-hmm. and to kind of get us into that playoff mode. And that was almost 20 years ago. I believe it was 2008, if I'm not mistaken. I believe now the only untouchable in the system for me is Mondé, because I believe he's going to be a hell of a baseball player. So I'm keeping him. But if I can get a number of players that can help my team for the next 2 to 4 year window, a Wood from the Nationals, maybe a Miller from the Padres. I'm not too high on Reynolds, but if I can get Scooble I'm not selling my firm out for Scooble. But if I can give a couple players, maybe Logan Hernison, maybe another. Single A, like a Pink. No, I'm not even giving Pena up for him because he's the second rated in the farm. But I give a couple more prospects plus Logan Henderson because he's a starting pitcher right now. Mm-hmm. And like I said, if I can give up Pena in another deal to get like a Wood from the Nationals, I'm talking about players you got for the next 3 to 4 years under control. That's what I call, if you're going to sell out, have these guys on your roster for a long time. I think the CeCe Sabathia was like a situation where we just wanted to taste of being in the playoffs. Mm-hmm. So I think that was a good decision to make because he was absolutely awesome when we got him. And he wanted to be here. He wanted to carry that on his back. And you can feel that. You can feel that type of energy from that. But I think it's time the Brewers, we got to the NLCS, we got swept because we were outmatched by the Dodgers. And I also think the Brewers were on the emotional, they had went so high when beating the Cubs. I think that they were emotionally spent in that series, and I think that added to it too. But I think the management, the front office, and Mark A included, they have to make some deals because this team is just too good. You got one of the best pitchers in baseball right now. I don't know if Harrison, hopefully his elbow is not hurt, that he can come back and pitch at the level that he was pitching at in the first half of the season. But if you put another stud pitcher along with those guys, and get a bat or something like that, I think you give your team an opportunity. And that's all you can ask for. Nothing is guaranteed in these playoffs, but give your team the best opportunity. We never know what's going to happen with injuries or anything in the playoffs. The Dodgers, not saying I'm hoping for them to be injured, but I'm just saying anything can happen.
0: Anything can happen.
2: Or they can just have the Brewers can have a hot series. Yep. You know what I mean? So
0: it's baseball.
2: Just give your team the best opportunity.
0: That's right. Thank you, Trell. Yeah. I think that it's interesting comparison, right? I mean, the Brewers hadn't made the playoffs in, I think they went from 1982 all the way to 2008. And they made that CeCe deal.
1: I just know it was the 1990s. I think it was like 1991 or 92. That we hadn't had, maybe it was a winning season. Maybe that's what it was.
0: It was a winning. Well, they had a winning season. They didn't have a winning season from 92 all the way to 08.
1: That's what it was.
0: And then they get to the playoffs after the CeCe trade in 08.
1: Sorry. Just understand.
0: Yeah.
1: What you just said.
0: It's unbelievable. That's unbelievable.
1: My entire life growing up.
0: Correct.
1: I turned 18. before the Brewers actually won, I mean, made it, had a winning season. My entire life, all we did was lose. 16 years of losing.
0: But I would say this, and it was a worthwhile trade, right? I think everybody would agree with it.
1: Oh, 100%. It was memorable.
0: After they trade for CeCe, over the next 9 seasons, they made the playoffs one time, right?
1: Yep.
0: And so there is that risk and reward. And now when you look at it, right, the Brewers have missed the playoffs once over the last 8 seasons. So that level of consistency does allow them to continue to be competitive. Although I do agree with Trout, if you can get better without giving up your best guys, I would love to see them continue to get better. I just don't think that all-in philosophy is one that's going to benefit them over the long term. Keep the text coming in, 800-990-3776. We'll get back to the Brewers. We'll start turning our attention to the Packers here. We were going to talk about that under 25 ranking, and we will do that, but we'll do that with Jason Wilde next here on Sunday Karma across ESPN Wisconsin.
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0: for the team going to be this year.
1: And that's what you saw from last year to this year, is that the core of this team is getting better. And so that's why I really believe in staying the course. And I'm not anti-making a trade. I'm just anti-blowing it up. I'm anti-saying, you know what, bleep them prospects, right? I don't want them to do that, because when you say that, then it doesn't set the Brewers up for long-term their long-term foundation to be very stable. So that is my big thing, is that I want the Brewers to make a move, but I don't want it to be at risking the future of the organization. The prospects are entirely too good to go ahead and say, you know what, we're going to throw everything at Mason Miller, we're going to throw everything at Scooble, all for our chance to win this year, only for the Brewers to fall short. I do think the Brewers are more than one pitcher away. I do think the Brewers need, if they really wanted to win the championship, like for real, then you go in and you get a Tarik Skubal. You go and you get a bat. You go and you get a closer type guy or a relief pitcher type guy. I just think the Brewers aren't just one guy away from trying to make sure that they can compete with the Dodgers, because the Dodgers are sick. They're nasty. All four of their starters are on the level of not Miz, but they're all better than everything else that you have.
2: If the Dodgers are healthy, there aren't three separate all-in moves the Brewers can make to match the Dodgers' talent level. If this is played on paper, right? If this is played by the math, there's nothing. They could make three all-in moves, completely gut their farm system, and you still aren't going to get to the talent level that the Dodgers are.
1: And it doesn't. And the problem is, it doesn't guarantee that you get over that hump.
2: Correct.
1: And that is why I'm hesitant of saying go ahead and make these moves, because I want the Brewers to be in a position where they're their favorite, right? They're not the underdog. Like, the Brewers won dang near 100 games last year, and they went into the NLCS, and they were the underdog, and they showed you why they were the underdog, because they got swept by the Dodgers. And again, I don't think the Brewers will get swept again this year, but I don't believe that the Brewers are one move away from winning the series. I don't even know if the Brewers are one win away from getting it to seven games.
2: 800-990-ESPN. We do have Leo chiming in saying they got to go get Mason Miller. That's the other big name, right? The closer for the Padres. Says the bullpen last night almost ruined a 6-run lead. They need a big time reliever in that pen. Mason Miller is a guy they have to go all in, and this is their all in move. I think their starting rotation is fine. Again, Miller's another guy who's arbitration eligible next year. Arbitration wise, he's going to make $20 million, $30 million.
1: Yeah, they're going to pay a reliever. I guess so. Relievers get paid because what was it?
2: He's the best reliever in the game.
1: Yeah, he is.
2: I mean, Scooble got over $30 million in arbitration. So say it's even 15 to 20. Are the Brewers willing to do that? Because if you could get Miller at a palatable contract and you want to keep him next year too, then I could be convinced for you to go and trade one of your prospects. Maybe not one of your top two prospects, but a good prospect to go out and get a young guy like that who can shore up the back end of that bullpen.
1: Yeah, I would like that one.
2: We got Palermo's picks coming up next. It's Sunday Karma across ESPN Wisconsin.
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0: means that he's going to pitch a lot of innings. No matter what, big game for the Brewers today as they take on the Rockies. Big game for the Miz. We'll see what he does there. We'll be back next week. You won't get me, but I think you'll get Craig. Who knows who else will be on here?
1: You know what? I don't know who's going to be on here. I think we are going to get Craig. I know I'll be here next Sunday.
0: All right, Kyle. We're willing. Send us out.
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15: I'm Ed Bankin. The baseball trade deadline is fast approaching, and a player expected to be on the market is now out with an injury. A's catcher Shea Langeliers has a torn meniscus in his knee and may miss the remainder of the season. He's expected to opt for surgery. One game going on now in the top of the fourth. The Guardians and the Rays are scoreless. Both of those teams remain in tight division races of the AL. The Guardians are a game and a half behind the White Sox in the Central. Chicago is on to face Houston as the Astros go for a sweep on the south side of Chicago. While the Rays are two games ahead of the Yankees, New York is also going for a weekend series sweep tonight in Philadelphia. You can hear Yankees-Phillies on ESPN Radio. Our coverage will get underway at 6:30 Eastern. The team's struggling with the longest losing streak in the majors. Miami Marlins, they have lost 11 in a row. They will try again to get back on track later today as they play host to the Padres. The WNBA All-Star festivities wrapped up last night. Mr. Kathy Engelbert says the league is in a strong position.
16: I just can't be more proud of these players, how we were able to have so many players sign million-dollar-plus contracts, multi-year contracts, more to come, by the way. So I think we're in a really good place. I know I've interacted with a lot of players, whether it was at WNBA Live or last night. And, I mean, the players know it was a hard-fought battle, as many CBAs are in sport.
15: WNBA resumes action on Tuesday. In the NBA, according to ESPN, Shams Charania, Kentavious Caldwell-Pope has agreed to a buyout for the Grizzlies and is expected to reunite with LeBron in Philadelphia.
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1: You know, you've got a few guys in the history of that organization that I just mentioned that were just absolute stars, who drew a lot of attention, who got a lot of national coverage. But to your point, this is LeBron James. There is going to be a focus and a spotlight on Philadelphia 76ers basketball, really unlike anything we've ever experienced before. So for a while, it might be number two. So I'm glad you threw it out to the Philly callers, because I would really love to know what Philly fans think about this, as passionate as that market is about their teams.
2: Well, let's go out to Cleveland. In Cleveland, but from Philadelphia, is Alan. Alan, you're up on Game Day on ESPN Radio. Hey, Alan.
3: Yes, I'm shocked that I was able to get through, but I am a diehard Philadelphia fan since the early 60s. I grew up watching Wilt Chamberlain at Convention Hall. And, you know, I sat under the basket, and Wilt was my idol. And I lived and died by the Sixers in the 1960s. Unfortunately, we lost to Boston 7 out of 8 years, but we did win one championship. And in my mind, Wilt was my man. I'll never forget him. He was, you know, he was a giant.
2: Where do the Sixers rank, Alan, as far as the, you know, the fandom there in Philadelphia?
3: As far as the fandom goes, my rating?
2: Yeah.
3: My rating is, right now, I got to put the Sixers up there because I'd like another championship. The last one, I was there with Dr. J in the 80s, and it's time for us to win another championship.
2: You know, thanks for the call, Alan. While overwhelmingly it's going to be the Eagles are number one, that doesn't mean that the Eagles are every Philadelphia sports fan's favorite team. You know, like down here forever in South Florida, the Dolphins, you know, were number one. Football was king. But the Miami Heat were always my favorite, you know, even before they won their first championship in 2006. There are definitely people like that in Philadelphia who, yeah, the Sixers are their favorite, and now it's going to be an outrageous ride.
1: No, there's no question about it. I can't wait for this. It's going to be awesome. I don't know how many national TV games they're going to get, but
2: they'll get the max.
1: Well, I think that's the appropriate. They'll get the max. That's the appropriate answer.
2: I think it's like 32 or 34 is the max. They'll get the max.
1: They'll have to. There's no question. This is the team that everybody is now the most interested in the NBA.
2: Yeah. He's Kyle Bailey. I'm Jonathan Zaslow. We'll continue with more of your thoughts on LeBron's move to Philly and what it means for Philly sports fandom. But coming up next, hey, we are getting close. That's right. Football is almost here. Game Day on ESPN Radio.
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8: I'm Ed Bank, and we start with baseball and a key injury to a potential trade target. According to ESPN's Jeff Passan, ace catcher Shea Langeliers has a torn meniscus in his knee. If he opts for surgery, which he's expected to do, he will miss the remainder of the season. There is action underway with one game already in the bottom of the eighth inning. The Rays on top of the Guardians 1-0. While the Diamondbacks have a 1-0 lead over the Nationals as they play in the second. Braves, Orioles, Cubs, and Pirates, Blue Jays, and Red Sox are scoreless. Mets lead the Dodgers 1-0. New York trying to avoid a sweep. The Marlins are trying to avoid their 12th loss in a row. They are scoreless with the Padres in the second. And the Royals lead the Tigers by a count of 2-0. Tonight on ESPN Radio, you can hear the Yankees and the Phillies. Our coverage gets underway at 6:30 Eastern as New York goes for a sweep of Philadelphia. Hall of Fame ceremonies are underway in Cooperstown. Carlos Beltran, Andrew Jones, and Jeff Kent are being inducted this afternoon. To football, where training camp will get underway for NFL teams this week. Some have already started, including the 49ers. Coach Kyle Shanahan is recovering from a car accident, and GM John Lynch gave an update.
9: Kyle is doing good. He's got some bumps and bruises. He did suffer a concussion in the accident. Has some lingering effects from that concussion.
8: The 49ers and the Rams are among the teams which started camp earlier, with the two set to meet in Australia in the second game of the season. In the NBA, according to ESPN, Sham Sharania, Kentavious Caldwell-Pope has agreed to a buyout from the Grizzlies and will join the 76ers.
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1: Choosing to go to the Philadelphia 76ers. I don't think we're going to hear from LeBron anytime soon either. Like, I think you'd like to hear, you know, Giannis Antetokounmpo was introduced to the Miami media here about a week ago. So, you know, came like 3 weeks after the trade. And last week we finally got to, you know, ask some questions, hear from him and that whole deal. I don't think we're going to get any of that from LeBron. I think the first opportunity we get to hear from LeBron is going to wind up being when NBA training camps open. So we're talking, you know, about 2 months, a little less than 2 months. Yeah, probably about 2 months from now will be the first time that we actually hear from LeBron there in Philadelphia. So that's a little bit of a bummer, because I think, like, if you had one question that you would ask LeBron, you get to be there in the press room, introductory press conference, one question that you would ask LeBron?
2: I mean, I think it's as simple as, was winning another championship the most important factor in this decision, right? Just to get to the heart of the motivations here. He's got all the money. He has rings already. He's lived and played in multiple markets. I would just want to know, is this where you think you're most likely to end your career with at least one more NBA championship ring?
1: If we're assuming that he's, been injected with the truth serum, all right, so he's not going to lie to us up there, my question would be, how long did you know? you can't convince me. Like Rich Paul, I think, said, at 1 a.m. last night, he finally made the decision. You can't convince me that's true. We have injected him with the truth serum. My question would be, LeBron, how long did you know? You were stringing this thing along, right? You knew for a couple of weeks. There's no way you didn't know. Come on now. That would be, and my second question would be, how did you actually change your mind? Because Rich Paul alluded to that he thought LeBron had made a decision earlier in the week, and then he changed his mind. So if I could squeeze in a second question, that would be the one I would squeeze in. We'll continue with your thoughts. Plus, let's get back to some NFL here as well. 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
1: Thing with your caveat being that it was a trade, I would liken it more to LeBron leaving Cleveland for Miami, right? You know, not that it was a bad situation, but Matt Stafford had put up really good numbers in Detroit, you know, dragged a couple of teams to a higher win total than they deserved, you know, took a Detroit team to the playoffs that didn't accomplish much. But I mean, he put up video game numbers in a lot of seasons that amounted to not very much, kind of what is happening with Joe Burrow in Cincinnati right now. And so then we see Matt Stafford finally get out of a place where, let's be honest, the Ford family hasn't exactly run things well for a long time. He gets his chance in L.A. with Sean McVay and an organization that's willing just to say F them picks and throw all the resources to get themselves a title. So, yeah, I look at Stafford to L.A. more akin to LeBron from Cleveland to Miami.
2: So the Cavaliers struck out on bringing LeBron back to Cleveland, but they added Mario Hezonja today with a free agent deal after spending the last 5 years in Euro. So Cavs fans feeling a lot better now, right, Kyle?
1: Absolutely. No doubt about it. I can't wait. Yeah, I've got a lot I can say about that, but I don't think we have the time.
2: Mario Hezonja was I think he was fifth overall in like 2016-ish, 2015-ish, mm-hmm. fifth overall to the Orlando Magic, and he signed earlier today with Cleveland. James Harden still out there. I don't know what's going on there. I'm sure that news will come across in the next couple of days. For Kyle Bailey, I'm Jonathan Zaslow. Prime Time is up next. This has been Game Day on ESPN Radio.
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1: Too, if I'm being honest with you, Dre.
2: Yeah, I mean, you're right. We don't know. We know that when Aaron Donald stepped off of the football field a couple years ago, he would have been firmly in the top five, arguably number one. But he hasn't played football in a couple years, and so it's a big kind of question. If he does play, what will he be? But, man, the thought of if he can come back anywhere near what he was and play next to Myles Garrett, like, whoever the 17 quarterbacks are that are facing the Rams this year are praying that he does not.
1: Crosby at 5, Surtain at 4, Will Anderson 3, TJ Watt 2, Myles Garrett 1. Do you like my rankum? Do you hate it? Hate it. Reach us at 1-888-SAY-ESPN. That's 1-888-729-3776. Coming up next, is the WNBA about to come down with a summer fever? 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
15: 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I'm Ed Benkin. We start with quarterback news. According to ESPN's Adam Schefter, the Cardinals and Jacoby Brissett have agreed to

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14: I'm Ed Bank, and we start with football news. According to ESPN's Adam Schefter, the Arizona Cardinals and Jacoby Brissett have agreed to rework the contract of the quarterback. It will pay him $15.5 million guaranteed, and incentives can bring that total to $21 million. Brissett requested a restructure of his contract during the offseason. Meanwhile, training camps are underway for several teams, with the rest of the teams who have not yet reported scheduled to report this week. Baseball's trade deadline is approaching, and a player expected to be on the market is now out with an injury. According to ESPN, Jeff Passan, A's catcher Shea Langeliers has a torn meniscus in his knee and may opt for surgery, which would end his season. Also, the Yankees have placed outfielder Cody Bellinger on the 10-day injured list with a left hamstring strain. The Yankees go for a weekend sweep of the Phillies here on ESPN Radio. Our coverage is going to

0: man will be 42 years old before, you know, this year is out. But he also just showed, what, last month, 2 months ago, that he could be enough to carry a team to the second round of the playoffs in the Western Conference, even at the stage he is now. So, you know, you look at the 76ers, the players they had three really great perimeter options in Maxi Brown and B.J. Edgecombe. And then they've got Joel Embiid for the 39% of the games that he's available, who's a former MVP. So now you add another player who's a former MVP, who's also the second former finals MVP to join the team in the last month. And yeah, the 76ers, you at least have to have your eyes on them. You know, like, there are a lot of unanswered questions about how the personalities will fit. There's one ball. What's the shot distribution going to be? What's the health going to be for LeBron? What's the health going to be for Joel Embiid? So they're not a sure thing, but they sure are interesting.
1: In terms of usage rate, last season, Jaylen Brown, third in the NBA. Luka Doncic was one, I would like to note. 35.1 for Mr. Brown. Joel Embiid was sixth at 33.6% on the usage rate scale, which is interesting to your point, Dre, when you consider he hasn't played more than 39 games in the last 3 years. But when he is on the floor, he needs to have the ball in his hands. And it's also interesting when Tyrese Maxey is ranked 27th, 28.6 in the usage rate department. And so that is where I am fascinated by all of this. It sounds like, by all accounts, given Tyrese Maxey has been mentored by LeBron James since he came into the league, LeBron James has been a Jaylen Brown super fan the last 4 to 5 years, and Joel Embiid and LeBron James won a gold medal together, and secretly behind the scenes, Joel Embiid has been recruiting LeBron to Philadelphia. It sounds like the personalities will mesh, and these five will be okay with taking a step back, depending on who is the hot hand, and saying, hey, it's a LeBron night. Hey, it's a VJ night. I'm going to take a step back, and I'm going to let this be your night, as opposed to saying, nah, I'm that guy. I need the basketball.
0: Yeah, to me, for this to work, I think that LeBron, so when LeBron was coming into the NBA, which is crazy, you got to go back to the start of the 2000s, but he had this commercial with like a choir in the background that was, you know, talking about, singing about him being the chosen one, but they kept talking about his court vision. They would say, court vision, you know, and so that's the LeBron that has to be front and center for this 76ers team. I think that he and Tyrese Maxey kind of have to be the decision makers, maybe on most possessions, and that Embiid and Brown and Edgecombe have to be okay with being finishers. Though maybe they still average, you know, 20 plus points per game, but last season, I think Jaylen Brown was a 5 assist game per game guy. Joel Embiid has been like a 5 assist per game guy at various kind of points in his career. I think those numbers have to go down. I think they got to be more 20 something points and 2 assists, because for LeBron to be effective on this team, I think he either needs to be a decision maker or like a spot up shooter. I don't think we're going to see too many LeBron taking over the game, but I think he does need to be a decision maker, and that the rest of the team has to be okay with that.
1: He may not be the old LeBron, just as long as he isn't an old-looking LeBron. Hey, he did dye that beard. Yes. Dave McManaman and Brian Windhorst, that was their first indication of, maybe he doesn't think this is the final swan song. This is the final season of LeBron James. But to bring this full circle, Dre, do you think Jaylen Brown, after how things ended in Boston, is going to be okay with not being the top option?
0: You know, it's interesting, because Jaylen Brown is very outspoken, he's very strong-willed, but I've never really heard him say that he had to have his quote-unquote own team.
1: He just wants respect, I think.
0: Yeah, he wants respect. He wants to win. And so I would think that, again, I haven't met this brother, but I would think that for Jaylen Brown, the ultimate revenge would be for him to win here. Like, if he comes to, you know, leave Boston the way he did, comes to the 76ers, and they win a chip, particularly if they win it before the Celtics do, I think that's his ultimate motivation. And so, I think that both new guys, I think LeBron is ultra motivated to try to win one more before it's all said and done. And I think Jaylen Brown really wants to win. And when that's the mindset, when the guys are like, we got to win before anything else, a lot of times those other questions about whose ball is it, whose team is it, sometimes those can be worked out.
1: 15 seconds, Dre. the depth of the 76ers team beyond the starting five is blank.
0: Solid, solid. They've got a new rookie in LeBaron Fylon. You know, they got Anthony, Simons.
1: Simmons.
0: And, you know, so, yeah, LeBron coming there really helps the depth because he's a starter, so that means he pushed a starter into the second unit.
1: And as our Shams Charania reported, it is official here in the last half hour. LeBron James has signed his 2-year, $8 million deal with a player option and a 15% trade kicker with the Philadelphia 76ers. He has signed, sealed, delivered to the city of brotherly love. Speaking of Philadelphia, the Yankees and Phillies are coming up next here on ESPN Radio and the ESPN app.
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